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3: Crash causing a delay in I-25. Northbound I-25 at E-470 Northwest Parkway, left lane blocked. Back to 136th Avenue, 15-minute delay for you through there. Slowing in I-25, pretty busy in Inarita downtown. Got some slowing in I-70, 270 through Commerce City, westbound jam trying to get to Vasquez. Bad crash in Aurora, the intersection Peoria and Yale shut down. With traffic, I'm Susan Thielen.
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5: Still, multiple issues are active out there on the major highways. I-25 northbound. Approaching Baseline Road, there's a crash in the left lane there. That's causing about a 10-minute slowdown. Traffic backing up all the way towards 104th Avenue. I-25 northbound at 20th, there's an accident in the entrance to the HOV lane. A car is now blocking the entrance to the HOV lane, so you're not able to get into that northbound HOV lane. With traffic, I'm Jeffrey Dowler.
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9: A thunderstorm early this evening, especially south of downtown, will drop down to 59 degrees. Mostly sunny skies and a seasonal high of 83 on Wednesday. I'm Dave Frazier, Fox 31, Pinpoint Weather.
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0: 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What up? It's Mikey V with my big bro, Frankie V and Gianna.
1: We're joined by Erica.
0: And I'm not sure if you remember, last week we were talking about how some states are honoring Dolly Parton with, you know, her song 9 to 5 and making 9/25 9 to 5 day.
2: Yeah, I think I remember you guys talking about that.
0: Yeah, a few different states are doing that. And I saw this, but over the weekend, American Airlines jumped on the 9/25 train as well. And they actually are switching one of their flights from Nashville, Tennessee, to Dallas-Fort Worth to the 9/25 flight. It's going to be AA 9/25, a playoff of her song 9/25 as well.
2: That's so fun. That's so fun and cute.
1: I want them to put her face on the plane.
0: Imagine.
1: I want to see Dolly flying through the sky.
2: Like on the side.
0: And they have to play Dolly throughout their flight too, right?
2: The whole flight just playing Dolly songs.
1: Mm. Yep.
2: There are planes that do that, right? That put like cartoons and stuff on the side, so why not Dolly?
1: Yeah.
0: Do it up.
1: Put her up on the screen.
0: What plane has cartoons on the side? What am I missing?
3: I feel like I've seen like a Sesame Street plane.
1: Oh, definitely. Like I'm pretty sure there's like a Disney plane with Mickey and Minnie on it. Yeah.
2: Yeah. There's like a Pokemon one too.
3: Where are you guys flying from?
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0: 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Hey, Jaden, Braden, Zayden, come on in, you guys. Luke, what's up, buddy? How's baseball going? I've got the game streaming in the den. Maybe you can pick up some pointers before we take on Kennedy next week. Ashley A, Ashley D, Ashley P, is this for a group project again? Because last time it looked a lot like high-speed reality TV research. Hey, Kristen! You got the ring light and the tripod this time. Don't forget to tag the house with the fastest internet. Honey, it's going to be another late one. We're going to need more snacks.
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4: A thunderstorm early this evening, especially south of downtown, will drop down to 59 degrees. Mostly sunny skies and a seasonal high of 83 on Wednesday. I'm Dave Frazier, Fox 31, Pinpoint Weather.
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0: it's Mikey V with my big bro Frankie V and Gianna right here on Hits 95.7. So, Angela, now that Labor Day has passed, are we allowed to wear white?
1: I mean, why not?
0: Because you've heard that.
2: I'm wearing white right now.
0: But they used to say that don't wear white after Labor Day. It started, I guess, back in like the 1800s. And this is what I read. Rich socialites invented it to make fun of those who couldn't afford a new fall wardrobe.
2: Oh, rude.
0: So many fashion experts say this is obsolete and we're allowed to. Because I hear too many people say, oh, you can't wear those white shoes after Labor Day.
3: What year is this from, you said?
0: The 1800s.
3: Inflation wasn't what it is right now. Yeah. Who can afford a whole new wardrobe?
2: Nobody.
3: Just trying to pay for gas.
1: I mean, that was when you had to worry about mud and stuff.
2: Yeah.
1: I think you're fine.
2: Perfect.
1: You're fine.
3: So, Gianna, we'll let you wear
2: I'm okay.

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And if Chelsea sees you and you can show us the app, you know what I'm saying? You got that chance to win a $250 Kroger delivery gift card for free. Get it done. Let's go.

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2: We're going to talk about the Super Bowl later on in the show for a different reason, yeah. But the big rumor going around, and I don't like to fuel internet rumors, but this one, I have to. The Super Bowl halftime show may be Miley Cyrus.
1: Ooh, I could see that.
2: It's all over the internet. Again, it's just random fan accounts and Reddit threads. No one really important is saying these things, but I like going down the Reddit rabbit hole because they're saying if she does it, she'll do her songs, maybe some Hannah Montana songs, and then, yes, a Dolly Parton tribute, which could be absolutely beautiful and perfect. Miley hasn't toured in a very long time. I mean, she just put out brand new music. I feel like it could only make sense.
1: And she just like kind of rebranded herself too, right?
2: Exactly. She actually dropped her last name. She's just Miley right now.
1: Oh, boy. And nobody legit has said this?
2: Nobody legit. Again, it is only internet rumors, but I hope it's true. I mean, I really was leaning into Justin Bieber doing it finally, but I can get behind the Miley rumor right now.
1: And finally, somebody legit said it. Gianna said it.
2: There you go.
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1: 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Hey, Kristen! You got the ring light and the tripod this time. 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
11: A thunderstorm early this evening, especially south of downtown, will drop down to 59 degrees. Mostly sunny skies and a seasonal high of 83 on Wednesday. I'm Dave Frazier, Fox 31, Pinpoint Weather.
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Kevin and the V-Bros with Gianna. Of course, NFL season kicks off tomorrow. Patriots, Seahawks, now, of course, the Broncos, man. We got to wait until Monday night, taking on the Chiefs Monday night. So we got a big week of football in front. Fantasy football lineup set to go, man. It's a fun time of year for sure. Thank you for locking us in tonight, man. We're commercial free. It's y'all new Hits 95.7.

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1: Can you imagine getting married on Super Bowl Sunday? But Super Bowl Sunday is also Valentine's Day, because this is happening. I saw a viral TikTok over the weekend, and this girl posted like a cute little save the date video that she did with her man. Mm, she flipped up the collar on his

0: So if you were, it's not your day, it's somebody else's wedding. They're like, hey, it's Valentine's Day. It's all Super Bowl Sunday. I'm getting married.
1: That's a rough day to have a wedding. I don't think I would be there.
0: Okay, that's the real question. If you were invited to this wedding on Super Bowl Sunday, also Valentine's Day, would you go to that wedding?
2: Yes, kill two birds with one stone. Look, honey, you got some plans for us on Valentine's Day.
1: Bad we're
2: going
1: idea.
2: To Gianna's wedding.
0: That's actually a great point. You get a free Valentine's night dinner. You got to save your money.
1: Nope.
2: And open bar for you, honey, too. Man, we got you covered.
1: Oh my God.
0: Would you go to a wedding again on Valentine's Day? It's also Super Bowl Sunday. Hit us up on Instagram at VBros on air. Talking more in a few.
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1: This video went viral of a girl announcing her wedding date, which is February 14th, 2027, a.k.a. Valentine's Day and Super Bowl Sunday.
0: So, Megan, curious, would you go to that wedding?
2: I feel like these people don't want people at their wedding. Like, it's Super Bowl Sunday and Valentine's Day? No. No, well, actually, I'm so entitled.
0: That's a good point. It's like doing the destination wedding. Maybe they're doing it on purpose, hoping that nobody will show up. It'll save them a lot of money.
2: Maybe. I mean, I'm like, who does that? And thinks like, oh, yes, everyone will just gladly give up Super Bowl and Valentine's Day. Yeah. I don't necessarily even care about either of those things, and I'm still angry for everybody else.
0: If they do time it up correctly, though, they'll get, instead of having to hire a band to perform at the wedding, they can just use a halftime show as their wedding party. All right, wait, now on to Emily. You feel much differently about this.
3: I think that every girl deserves to have her wedding on the date that she wants. It's like her perfect day. So I say go for it. I think that sounds like a perfect date to get married.
1: Wow. And she did say in the comments of the TikTok that this was like her dream date to have a wedding, and it falls on a long weekend, and she wants the pink and red colors, and this really is her dream wedding date.
0: Did she realize it was Super Bowl Sunday when she said okay to this?
1: Yeah, she doesn't care. She wanted a Valentine's Day wedding. That was her dream since she was a child. That's why she did it.
3: Yeah, I think that every girl should have her perfect wedding date. And if her husband's fine with it, then, you know, I say good luck to them.
0: All right, we'll continue the conversation. What are your thoughts? Hit us up on Instagram @ VBro.

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1: We've been talking about this video that's going viral. This girl announced that she's getting married on 2/14/2027, which is

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1: This video went viral. A girl announced her and her man's wedding date, which is February 14th, 2027. That is Valentine's Day, but also the Super Bowl.
0: And the comments are crazy on this video, but Becky, would you be going to that wedding?
2: Okay, so yes, I would go because I've seen this done very successfully before. My friends got married in Philly when the Phillies were in the World Series.
0: Oh, wow.
2: And okay. When they were in the World Series, they convinced the venue to project the World Series onto the barn that they were getting married. And it, like, served as, like, actually this, like, really cute after party that brought the whole wedding together in a really, like, wonderful way.
0: Did you ever talk to the bride, though? Did she like that happened at her wedding, or did that pull the attention away from her?
1: Right.
2: I mean, she was a huge Phillies fan, and I think everybody who went to it enjoyed it. And if you didn't watch the game, you were out on the dance floor dancing, you were eating, you were mingling with friends.
0: So it sounded like they're about to have the biggest Super Bowl Valentine's Day party in history.
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0: Jennifer, you got a shout out?
1: I have a special shout out to a guy named Vince.
0: Okay, is that a guy you're trying to holler at? You just trying to get on his good side? This is a guy you kind of want to date? What's going on?
1: Yeah.
0: Yeah, all that and above. Okay, well, enjoy. Thank you for locking us in. Shout out to everybody in Denver partying tonight with us on a Tuesday night. 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Come on.

0: It's Hits 95.7, home of Commercial Free Weekend. What up? It's Mikey V with my big bro, Frankie V and Gianna. Hey, Everly, are you married?
1: No, I'm not.
0: Not married. I'm curious. This is something for you. For Mikey, I'm curious as well. So they say, check this out, that after you get married, you get way fewer hangovers.
1: Is it because you're, like, not going out and partying as much?
0: 100%. So 20% of people say the binge drinking, the partying days, those crazy single days, cause for those hangovers. So they put them behind them, and they're like, you know what? I'm married now. I don't need those days anymore. So they say, if you want to get rid of your hangover, you get married.
2: You didn't see me and my wife this past weekend.
3: I was gonna say.
2: I have the ultimate hangover. Mine are getting worse.
1: I'm not married, but a lot of my friends are, and I don't think that they're hungover any less before they were married.
3: Yeah. This fact is false.
1: I think some of them got crazier after they got married.
2: Yeah. I'm just kind of staying the course.
3: Mike hasn't changed.
0: No. Hey, that's a beautiful thing.
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0: It's Mikey V with my big bro, Frankie V, and Gianna right here on Hits 95.7. Hey, Tina, are you in a relationship?
1: Yes.
0: Okay, Gianna's in a relationship as well. This is a question for the ladies.
2: Okay.
0: And I'm curious, ladies listening in as well. But apparently, according to a study, if a guy cooks you a nice romantic dinner versus taking you out, he's more likely to, you know, have a great evening, if you know what I'm talking about.
1: If he cooks me a nice romantic dinner instead of taking me out, he's more likely to have a good night. You're saying.
0: Yes, 100%. Do you agree or disagree?
1: I don't know if a man has ever cooked me dinner on a date.
2: Oh, that's sad. That's really sad. I will say early on in my relationship, I was cooked a nice dinner and it was a great time.
0: It was a great night, yeah.
1: I'm like trying to remember. I'm like, I feel like most of the guys I knew didn't know how to cook.
0: I feel so bad I brought this conversation up to my bed.
3: I can confidently say I never cooked for my wife, so...
2: You guys are not having a great time.

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0: Again, that Gianna invented. Are you smarter than V-Bro? Wherever you are, you can play along as well. We all play

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2: Playing Are You Smarter Than a V-Bro? We got Rachel on the phone. Which brother do you want to play against, Mikey V or Frankie V?
3: I think I'm going to say Frankie V.
2: Frankie V is in the hot seat. The first person to get two questions right will be the winner. Rachel, you get the first question. Rachel, we've been talking about protecting the one and only Julie Andrews. She just broke her own record being the oldest woman to win a what?
3: Oh, I don't know, a Grammy?
2: Rachel, that is incorrect. Frankie, do you want to steal that for a point?
1: Ask
2: just became the oldest woman to win a what?
1: An Oscar.
2: Frankie, you are also incorrect. Julie Andrews just became the oldest woman to win an Emmy. She's 90 years old. She won the Emmy for her voiceover work in Bridgerton. Point for neither of you.
1: I was doing EGOT in my head. EGOT in my Emmy, Grammy, Oscar.
2: And again, she broke her own record because last year, at the age of 89, she was the oldest. And now she broke her own record. Right. Over to you, Frankie. Frankie.
3: Another one.
2: Earl Meets World took over Netflix this long weekend.
1: Yep.
2: What NFL player did Alex Earl used to date who's mentioned in the show?
1: Berrios.
2: You know his first name?
1: Nobody cares about his first name.
2: Okay, fine. I'll give you the point. Braxton Berrios.
1: Yes. His jersey says Berrios. That's what matters.
2: Good job.
1: Is caught up over that.
2: Yeah, geez. Yeah. It is drama. One point for you, Frankie. It's back over to you.
3: Anyway.
2: Rachel. Rachel. Taylor Swift and Travis Kelce finally admitted that they've had a dog for over a year now, but Taylor's always been a cat mom. Can you give me a name of any of Taylor Swift's three cats?
3: Oh, no, I can't. That's so bad. If I just take a shot.
2: Frankie?
3: No, I don't know them.
2: Do you want to name one of three of Taylor Swift's cats for the win?
1: I should know this because one of them went viral. It had her own Instagram page, I think. Crap, I can't think of it, but I'm going to be so mad once you tell me what it is, too.
2: You give up?
1: Yeah.
2: All right, guys. She has three cats. Meredith Grey, Olivia Benson, and Benjamin Button.
1: Yeah, Benjamin Button. I should have known.
3: Okay.
2: All right.
3: Okay.
2: It's back over to Frankie. If he gets this right, Rachel, you're not going to be smarter than a V-Bro. Frankie.
3: I know.
2: Everyone's drinking pumpkin spice lattes. What Disney princess goes to the ball in a pumpkin chariot?
1: Cinderella.
2: That would be Cinderella. Wow. Ooh. Frankie V, you are the winner. Okay. Rachel, you are not smarter than a V-Bro.
3: Yeah, that's okay. That's okay. I'll accept it.
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0: 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What up, Kelly?
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Somber, My Body Isn't Ready. That song is a vibe on this Tuesday night. Feels like a Monday, but it's Tuesday. Tomorrow's already Wednesday. We love it, man. V-Bros, Gianna, the all-new Hits 95.7. Got you, Gracie Abrams. That's so true.

0: 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It's Mikey V, my big bro Frankie V, and our bestie Gianna.
1: Amber, be honest. How many times a day do you get irritated?
2: Oh, my God. Lately? Like a lot. A lot irritated.
0: Especially today, a Tuesday that feels like a Monday after a long weekend. Easily irritable.
3: Okay, give me a number. I woke up irritated.
1: So there's an actual number for the average person. I'm going to see if we're overachievers or underachievers. So give me an actual number. How many times a day do you feel like you get irritated?
2: Like 37.
1: Wow. 37. Okay. You say, wow, but we'll let you know what the average is. Mikey, Gianna, where are we at?
0: I think I'm more like a seven.
3: I feel like Mikey does not get irritated. I'm with Amber like 30 to 50 times a day. Okay.
1: So Mikey's an underachiever at seven. Now, you ladies are right there with the average person. They get irritated approximately 30 times a day, from waking up to going to bed. About 30 different times somebody's going to irritate them.
2: Just traffic. I mean, I could get irritated 37 times just on the way to work in the morning.
3: Exactly. And don't even get me started about the at-home coffee I tried to make myself this morning. That ruined my day off the bat.
0: And then all day at work, just next to me. I mean,
3: Mikey irritates me at least a dozen times a day.
2: I mean, if you were just trying to get your kids to school and then you had traffic, I mean, I hit 37 before I even get to work, for sure.
0: So maybe it's really good that Gianna doesn't want kids.
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0: 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What up? It's Mikey V with my big bro, Frankie V and Gianna.
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0: Laura, why are you smiling?
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1: Oh, wow. My doctor told me I really need to do yoga to calm my nervous system.
0: And I've been having neck pain. Maybe I need to do yoga.
1: Let's go, Mikey.
2: Yeah, it helps a lot. Honestly, I can tell a difference.
0: We're turning up the heat in the studio.
1: Yeah, downward dog it.
0: Here we go.
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1: Be honest, do you wash your clothes after wearing them only once?
0: Are you supposed to? Do you argue about this in your house? We are going to break down what you are supposed to do next.

0: 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It's Mikey V with my big bro Frankie V and our bestie Gianna. Hey, Alexis, do you wash your clothes after wearing them once?
1: I do, and my parents who do my laundry still get really frustrated.
0: Wait. I kind of argue about this in my house with my wife all the time. Yeah. I don't. I don't like to wash my clothes unless they're dirty.
2: I agree.
3: And it's so funny because good for your parents for still doing your laundry after one wash every time you wear something. But Mikey V is actually on the right track. It's real simple. There's a handful of things that you don't need to wash after one wearing. The last one I mentioned, I think you might want to wash. But according to this list, your jeans, you can wear more than once before you wash them.
2: Yeah. Always.
0: Yep.
3: If you have like a sweatshirt or a sweater, you could wear that more than once because usually the shirt is underneath it, so you're fine.
1: I would say I feel like that soaks up so much sweat, though. Like, I feel like I sweat more with a sweatshirt.
3: You're overthinking this thing. You don't need to wash the hoodies. You don't have to wash your dress pants. You can wear those to multiple weddings before you wash them. And finally, the disgusting one on this list, however, is according to this study, you ladies can wear your bras multiple times before you ever
2: wash
3: them.
2: That's not disgusting. That's true. You can wear your bras multiple times.
3: There we go.
2: Unless you're sweating in them. I will say, there's days that you sweat there, and that's when you wash the bra. But you can definitely wear it. Can you vouch for me here? I can't be the only one, right?
1: I don't know. Maybe I sweat too much. Maybe that's what I'm talking
2: about. Or maybe I'm disgusting. I don't wash my bras every time.
0: All I know is I'm doing less laundry moving forward, and when I do it, I'm going to Alicia's mom's house.
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Find us on Instagram, follow us, join our conversations, get shout outs and more on the air, man, at VBros on air on Instagram. VBros, Gianna, hanging, we're actually getting out of here. 7-Eleven on the all new hit 95.7. We have some fun, but we got to pass that mic off to the new hit list coming up next, man. We'll talk to you again tomorrow night at 7. Enjoy your night. Be good. It's Hits.

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2: 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I know things got real. This was generally the most Monday, Tuesday. It's hard coming back from that three-day weekend. I'm Angelina. Time to hang out, though. Discover some new music. Let's kick it off. Yes, they are back. The Joe Bros. This one's Listen When Sad on the new hit list.

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1: 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Angelina here, the new hit list. I don't know if you saw that clip going viral of Malcolm Todd. It's his show in Houston, ripping it on the guitar. Like, for real, I did not even know he could play like that. This one's earrings.

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1: Okay, Ryan the Scientist, I got to give her her 10s. Angelina here on the new hit list. No, she did not come to play. About her U.S. Open shoe game. She was at the shoe game. She wore the Chanel tennis heels. Oh, absolutely sickening. I got it reposted at new hit list.
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There's like been rumors going around of these two being together. D'Angelina, the new hit list, and they eat it up. So I feel like they like trolling us, but they are cute together. They definitely sing good together, I'll tell you that. Karol G and Bruno Mars, still on the new hit list.

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Hits 95.7. What up, what up? I'm Angelina. The new hit list. Why was the song so perfect for Spider-Man Brand New Day? You know, he's a little depressy, a little stressy. Low-key a stalker, too. Tame Impala. 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

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Army, I told you I saw your request. That was a normal from BTS. If you want to hear something, hit me up. I'll make it happen for you on all socials, @AngelinaOnAir, @NewHitList. 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

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I'm Kayla. 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

0: 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Are the kids all right? 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

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What's up? It's Kayla. 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
3: No blocking wrecks around Denver. Work westbound Pena with lanes closed. Gun Club Road to E-470. Westbound Colfax, the right lane closed for work between 7th and I-25. And CDOT reports lanes closed for work both directions on Santa Fe north of Evans and shoulder work southbound Santa Fe Rowland Avenue to County Line Road. Long-term work continues on I-70 on Floyd Hill. Have a safe drive. I'm Danny Christos with traffic.
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7: Finally, a seasonal day. Temperatures in the low 80s with lots of sunshine today. We'll see light wind and then we're back up near 90 for Thursday and Friday. I'm Fox 31 Pinpoint Weather Team Meteorologist Kylie.
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3: Good Wednesday morning. It's an easy drive. Starting to get a little busier out here, but we're in great shape. There's no problems. Southbound I-25 ramped to 270 with ongoing construction. Some slowing through there. The drive on I-25 looks great downtown to the tech center, about 10 minutes. No trouble on I-70, headed to the airport. Good drive on Pena Boulevard. 225 moving well. C-470, Highlands Ranch Drive, about 15 minutes. With traffic, I'm Susan Thielen.
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0: Finally, a seasonal day. Temperatures in the low 80s with lots of sunshine today. We'll see light wind, and then we're back up near 90 for Thursday and Friday. I'm Fox 31 Pinpoint Weather Team meteorologist Kylie Burse.
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19: Good morning. Can I take your order?
20: Can I get a tall chai?
21: And a large black coffee.
19: A what?
21: Large black coffee.
19: Do you mean a venti?
21: No, I mean a large.
20: He means a venti. Yeah, the biggest one you got.
19: Venti is large.
21: No, venti is 20.
20: Danny.
21: Yeah. Large is large. In fact, tall is large, and grande is Spanish for large. Venti's the only one that doesn't mean large. It's also the only one that's Italian. Congratulations, you're stupid in three languages.
22: It's time for America's favorite trivia game, You versus Victoria. Your chance to take on Victoria Ramirez in a game of trivia for Nelly tickets today. And let's meet today's contestant for You versus Victoria, Nicole. What's up, Nicole?
23: Hello.
22: How are you?
23: What's up?
24: What up?
25: Okay, energy.
23: Doing good.
25: Love it.
23: Woo-hoo.
0: Victoria's scared.
22: You sound wide awake and ready to go. Victoria's eyes are also wide open, like, uh-oh.
0: I'm just, like, thinking of everything I did not do and what I maybe should have done in the last few hours.
1: Wake right. up?
0: But, yeah,
1: that's so, probably that's, one of them.
0: That's, yeah, it's one of them. That's, I'm not there yet, though, so.
22: Okay, we're going to send Victoria out of the studio. And while she's leaving, Nicole, the game is played like this. You have 30 seconds to answer as many questions as possible. If you don't know one, just say pass, and Victoria has to beat you outright to win, okay?
23: Okay, sounds good.
22: All right, here we go. Your time starts now.
1: What are the tiny air sacs inside the lungs called?
23: Oh my gosh, pass.
1: What Italian dessert consists of layers of coffee-soaked ladyfingers and mascarpone?
23: Oh my gosh, I know what it is. Pass.
1: How many notes are in a standard major scale?
23: 12? Wait.
22: All right, got that in.
15: Nina is not playing around today.
22: We'll bring Victoria back into the studio. And while she's getting settled and putting on her headphones, Nicole, what do you do for work?
1: Nicole's fine.
23: I was a home nurse, and now I am a stay-at-home mom who has a side business, and I sell hats, shirts, cups, and everything.
22: Oh, cool. Oh. What do the hats and shirts and cups say on them? Is there a theme where people can just choose whatever they want?
23: It's kind of all different. I have, like, mom stuff, dad stuff, fishing, hunting, all that kind of fun things. And then if you want to customize, I can customize for you.
1: Oh, right. Cute. Make get in, Nicole. Show one.
23: Yeah, I can make you guys merch.
22: There you go. Hey. All right, Victoria's back in studio with her headphones on. Here we go. 30 seconds to answer as many questions as possible. If you don't know one, just say pass. Oh. And you have to beat Nicole outright to win. And, Nicole, you can tell Victoria when to go.
0: I don't think this is going to go well.
1: What are the tiny air sacs inside the lungs called?
0: I'm sorry.
1: I know what you heard.
0: No, it honestly brings me back to what I Googled the other day, and it was so stupid. Why did I say that? I need to focus. I don't know. Pass.
1: What Italian dessert consists of layers of coffee-soaked ladyfingers and mascarpone?
0: I'm sorry. What? Oh. All I can think of is dress sausages, but that's not it at all. Like, that's just what popped in my head. I don't know. Next.
1: How many notes are in a standard major scale?
0: Oh, we went over this. Is it eight?
22: All right. Let's send it over to the scoreboard.
0: Watch it be seven.
22: How you guys did with our scoreboard. Producer
0: Watch it be seven. Why is Nina's laughing
15: Victoria
0: at me?
15: Victoria got none.
0: Dang it. Oh.
15: And Nicole got none.
0: Wait, is it because of seven?
22: 0-0. That means that you win, Nicole, because a tie goes to you. Congratulations.
1: Yeah, Nicole.
0: What are we talking about?
22: You got Nelly tickets just for playing, too.
23: Thank you so much. I'm so excited.
22: Yep, let's get the answers now with Nina.
1: The tiny air sacs inside of your lungs are called, I'm going to mispronounce this, alveoli.
0: How much you would bet you didn't even know that, Nina?
1: I didn't. That's besides the point. I don't have to know. I find things and then I throw them at you.
15: She just knows that needs to know how to copy and paste, okay?
1: Okay, but it's interesting. Alveoli, the Italian dessert that consists of layers of coffee-soaked ladyfingers and mascarpone is tiramisu.
0: Oh, I knew that. I was trying to think what the word was.
1: There are seven notes in a standard major scale.
0: I knew it.
1: And that question was inspired by Jubal and Victoria's conversation when Jubal was teaching Victoria that in studio.
0: I knew it was. It was either seven or eight. And for some reason, I thought of eight, which I think is like the rainbow.
1: No, it's seven. It's good.
22: Rainbow?
0: Wait, is that rainbow's also seven?
22: Why the rainbow?
1: Well, no, I don't know.
0: There's like eight colors in the rainbow. But apparently there's also seven in that too. So what's the eight thing?
1: I don't know if there's seven in a rainbow. I was just saying seven scales.
0: Oh.
1: Seven in a scale.
0: I'm pretty sure there's eight colors in the rainbow.
15: I'm pretty convinced that I have schizophrenia just from listening to this right now.
0: That's an eight problem.
22: Hey, Nicole, thank you for playing.
23: Thank you, guys.
22: Yep, we play you versus Victoria this same time every single weekday morning. Remember, if you want to play, just DM us at the Jubal Show or go to thejubalshow.com. Your phone prank happens every single hour on the 20s. Your next one is right after this, and then right after that is Nina's What's Trending. It's the Jubal Show.
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25: Drive getting a little busier for us here this morning. We're in great shape, though. No crashes and no problems. Westbound 76 in from 104th, now at about 10 minutes, heading over to I-25. 270 getting a little busier. Well, southbound I-25 off the ramp to 270. Ongoing construction, seeing a dip in speeds. I-25 looks great. C-470, Highway 36, and 225, all trouble-free. With traffic, I'm Susan Phelan.
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20: Finally, a seasonal day. Temperatures in the low 80s with lots of sunshine today. We'll see light wind, and then we're back up near 90 for Thursday and Friday. I'm Fox 31 Pinpoint Weather Team meteorologist Kylie Burse.
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2: Hello?
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2: Yes, what's up? You have a dirty little secret?
3: Me, dude. Are you guys disguising my voice?
2: We can. If you would like it, disguise.
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2: All right, sweet. Yes, we'll disguise your voice. What's your dirty little secret?
3: It's more or less a dirty big secret, and y'all are probably going to get mad at me for this, but I'm a big-time cheater.
2: Okay.
4: Okay. You're very self-aware.
2: What? Yeah.
4: Like, do you feel remorse?
3: No.
5: Solid.
2: All right. Hey, at least you own it.
3: Here's why I don't feel remorse is because my dude, he's a nice person, but he hasn't had sex with me in like 3 years. So I'm like, okay, dude, if you're not going to take care of this, then I'm going to go take care of myself.
6: At that point, are you even in a relationship?
2: Are you guys just like roommates?
5: Yeah, why are you still in it?
3: We're basically like roommates. Like, we don't sleep in the same bed, so I don't really feel guilty. We just kind of split house expenses.
2: Oh,
5: okay.
4: That's a roommate.
3: That's my dirty, big, little secret for you guys.
2: Well, thank you for telling us. Appreciate it. Have a great day.
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4: Crash this morning out in Lakewood. It's on Wadsworth, northbound Wadsworth, up past 6th Avenue. It's creating a slight delay for you. How was it good? Definitely getting busier. Westbound 76 from 104th on in, 15 minutes. Building on 270, I-25 heavier, just under 25 minutes from 120th into downtown. Tech Center looks good, and no trouble up on the Boulder Turnpike. With traffic, I'm Susan Thielen.
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21: Finally, a seasonal day. Temperatures in the low 80s with lots of sunshine today. We'll see light wind, and then we're back up near 90 for Thursday and Friday. I'm Fox 31 Pinpoint Weather Team meteorologist Kylie Burse.
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3: If you haven't heard, influencers are being kicked out of the U.S. Open. Why? We'll tell you right after this. 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
1: In case you thought you were the only one annoyed by social media influencers, so is the entire international tennis community. If you haven't seen the news, the U.S. Open actually allowed 100 content creators this year, up from 54 in 2025. And they gave them credentials, so they had like basically press passes and everything else. But influencer behavior has become such a controversy that Wimbledon is now saying it won't offer any dedicated influencer content.
2: Got uninvited
1: accreditation in 2027 because of the things that influencers were doing at the U.S. Open. Here are some of the things that happened. They actually interrupted tennis matches, I guess, during Naomi Osaka's match against Anastasia Zarakova. People in a suite were shooting content during the play, and there was enough noise and distraction that the chair umpire had to actually stop the match to address the people in the suite to say, be quiet.
3: This is one of those, like, oldest games ever. Like, you just know it's for, like, you know, little claps.
2: Right, like golf. Golf is one of those sports. Yeah, there's certain times for certain things.
3: Yeah.
1: And they're not actually paying attention to the action on the court at all. They're just in their suite filming content and, like, laughing about it, probably. Laughing about how hilarious and crazy they are.
2: Look at this. Look at what I'm about to post.
3: But that's what they're there for, though. Like, in their defense, just a little bit. Like, while I think it's hysterical and they definitely made a mess, you know what influencers are supposed to do. They're supposed to create content however they see fit. And that's what you ask them to do. And you give them, like, all those rights.
4: Yes.
3: Otherwise, wouldn't they have gotten, like, rules?
4: No, but I feel like they could have read the room. If no one else is cheering in this big arena, or, like, whatever you call it, where they're all at, but, like, if stadium. No one else is cheering, yeah, thanks, sorry, stadium, why would you cheer? Like, if you, no one else is being like, oh my gosh, guys, this is us going to the tennis. Like, why would you scream that out while someone's literally about to hit the ball? Like,
1: because
4: they
1: it's
4: need
1: the perfect
4: so much-
1: time. You'll get all the attention.
3: Yeah.
1: All
3: right.
4: It's so quiet.
2: And they're influencers. And what do they live off of? Attention.
1: Exactly.
4: It's like, dude.
1: The U.S. Open gave 100 influencers, social media influencers, press credentials to the U.S. Open. And now Wimbledon, it says it's going to ban them next year in 2027 because they were also bringing ring lights and bright lights during the play.
2: When people are set up.
1: Trying to be playing tennis, you know, you don't want to get like a light right in your eye as you're about to hit a ball that's coming 100 miles an hour at you.
3: Imagine.
1: One of the most mocked parts of the story is people were apparently trying to get the perfect social media lighting while professional tennis was happening directly below them. The tournament had to put up additional messaging telling spectators not to use disruptive lighting or flash photography. Like, what a nightmare.
3: Could you imagine if you're one of those tennis players and you actually missed it because of the light or there was some kind of glare
1: angry.
3: In your face?
1: I would unfollow that person so quick.
4: Oh, my God.
2: You've been training your entire life for this moment and it gets ruined by an influencer who had to have their lighting correct in the stands.
3: You're getting canceled.
4: But that did happen. Is the thing, like, that's why I feel like they're so mad. And I saw one video of it's like a girl. The whole match was going on, and she has her back towards the court.
2: She's not even watching it.
4: No, and she's like, no, I don't like that picture. Another one. No, I need a different one. And it's like not even, it wasn't even in her suite. It was just in the crowd. And it's like, girl, break the room, sit down. Like, watch.
2: We're cooked.
1: Ridiculous.
2: We're cooked.
1: One of the players said that she heard people filming TikToks and using flashes and making noise during her play, and it like basically ruined her game.
2: Right.
1: She said that bringing a new audience to tennis is great, but they need to understand tennis etiquette.
2: Yeah.
3: Well, I understand all of that. I really think, though, it's the brand's fault. Like, it's the brand's fault for who they invited not to give them all of the rules ahead of time. Because the influencers were defending themselves after all of this, being like, we've never been to a tennis match before.
2: Right.
3: Nobody told us how to act. I mean,
1: they don't know how to act anyway.
2: Yeah.
4: They need a rule book for every place they go.
3: It needs to be in their contract.
2: Yeah.
3: We're going to get paid this much if we're quiet while sitting in the stands and not using ring lights.
2: And here's a list of the things that you cannot do.
3: Yeah.
4: Read the room. It's one of them.
2: Yeah.
4: I'm sorry, because that's like where you really get me. Like, you need rules for that one.
2: I think influencers, the problem is that they're never in a room with other people. They're always in a room with themselves and their equipment, and they have no awareness of
1: other
2: people.
1: And the three people that are with them that shoot their content that think everything they do is amazing.
2: Yeah.
1: Okay, you got me there. We're talking about how the U.S. Open allowed 100 social media influencers press credentials to the U.S. Open, and now Wimbledon says no. No more influencers because they caused havoc because of all of the loud noises they were making during play. Also, the photography and the lights and everything like that. And two influencers actually had their credentials revoked. Meg Raddus and Audrey Joggins posted their U.S. Open credentials online, but the U.S. Tennis Association says they weren't officially credentialed as influencers at the time.
2: What?
1: Yeah, they properly submitted as vendors.
4: Oh.
1: So their access was revoked after they posted it. Like, oh my God, look, we're going to the U.S. Open. And right. The U.S. Open was like, you're not a vendor. And they took their passes away.
2: That makes sense. I mean, you're not credentialed correctly.
3: It happens a lot. You see people get press passes that don't have, that are not press. They've got like a blog with five followers and they don't get checked. And then they call it press.
2: Yeah.
4: That's kind of smart though. I'm not going to lie.
3: I know.
4: That's on the
2: security.
4: Yes.
3: Everybody, where there's a will, there's away, people will find out. You got to check everything.
1: That's crazy. And you know the type of influencers that they invited to the tennis stuff are the most annoying ones.
2: Right.
1: Because tennis is like a rich sport.
3: Yeah.
1: You know?
3: Yeah.
1: And so it's all the ones that want to act rich.
2: Right.
1: Like, we didn't get paid to go to Wimbledon because we're influencers. We bought our own way in with this suite and private jet and everything. Well, they're not even getting on a private jet.
3: No.
4: Right. No, but they have those, what are they called? They have those... like studios where you can act like you're in a private jet. Like literally it'll be like a jet. You can just go and take pictures on it and then, but you have to leave after. Like you don't get to stay in it. You have to leave.
2: I am so nauseous that even exists.
4: It's so sad, but it does.
3: Yeah.
1: So because of all of the havoc that influencers caused at the U.S. Open, Wimbledon says that influencers can buy tickets.
4: Ooh.
3: There you go.
1: Which they won't be able to
3: do. Oh, no.
1: But they won't be getting any press credentials. Your phone prank happens every single hour on the 20s. Your next one is right after this. And then right after that is...

It's time for your phone prank. It's the Jubal Show. And today I call a woman whose husband set her up, and I call as the assistant to the principal at her fifth grade son's school to tell her that he's been bringing snacks without enough for the other students. So I've been taking his snacks every day and eating them in front of everybody to show him how it feels. You'll hear it in the phone prank next. It's the Jubal Show.

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2: Hello?
3: Hi, my name is Pete Eakins, and I'm the assistant to the principal here at Elementary, and I was looking for Timothy's mommy.
2: This is her.
3: Okay, hi, Kate. Again, my name is Pete Eakins, assistant to the principal here at Elementary, and I needed to call you and have a conversation about your son.
2: Okay, what's going on?
3: Well, we had a little bit of an issue that I need to make you aware of.
2: Okay.
3: So every once in a while, I'll fill in and I'll sit in classrooms and make sure that the teachers are doing a good job, and I noticed something quite alarming the other day.
2: From Timothy?
3: Yes.
2: Okay.
3: Well, the other day, Timothy was in class, and he pulled out some fruit snacks.
2: Okay. I don't see the issue.
3: Well, I was shocked that he only brought enough for himself. So, as you know, if you're going to bring snacks in, you need to bring enough for everybody.
2: I'm confused about what the problem is, because we pack him snacks for himself for snack time.
3: Right.
2: So I don't get what the problem is.
3: Yeah, no. This is elementary school.
2: And I know, he's in fifth grade.
3: Right, yes, he's in fifth grade.
2: You need to tell me what grade he's in.
3: And one thing we are very clear about here is if you're going to bring snacks, you need to bring enough for the whole class.
2: I'm sorry, but he's been bringing snacks since the beginning of school, and this has never been an issue.
3: It's actually
2: been encouraged by his teacher to bring snacks. I don't want my kid to be hungry in the school day.
3: Well, I will have a conversation with his teacher then. Okay. And so what I did, just to let you know, this last week, what I've been doing is I've been going by the class and I've been confiscating his snacks and I've been eating them in front of everybody.
2: What?
3: Just to let him know how it feels for the other students when he eats his snacks in front of them and they didn't bring any and
2: they didn't bring enough for them. Okay, but no, but I'm sorry, Pete, that's what you said your name was.
3: Mm-hmm.
2: So in the morning, instead of doing, I don't know, maybe your job, you just go into my son's classroom.
3: Mm-hmm.
2: And then take his snacks from him, sit in the front of the classroom and eat the snacks in front of him and everyone else.
3: I take his bag of fruit snacks.
2: Their education. Mm-hmm.
3: Yes. I take his fruit snacks. I hold it up in front of the classroom and I say, look, everybody, little Timothy didn't bring enough for all of us again. And this is how it feels when that happens. And I sit down in a desk in front of them and I slowly eat his fruit snacks. It takes me about 45 minutes, but I think it's a very good point I'm making.
2: Who do you think you are?
3: Like I said, I'm the assistant to the principal here at Elementary school.
2: You're not even the assistant principal. You are the assistant to the principal. Good luck even getting a job. So bye bye to your title of assistant principal. You're not even going to be able to get a job as a custodian at any school. So you won't even be able to be the assistant to be a custodian at the school. You freak.
3: Okay, well then I'll let you know that this is actually Jubal from the Jubal Show doing a phone prank on you, and your husband Tom set you up.
2: Wait.
3: It's a joke.
2: Okay. This what?
3: Yes, your husband wanted to mess with you.
2: So Timothy has his fruit snack.
3: As far as I know, now I want some fruit snacks.
2: Oh my gosh. It's going to take me a minute to recover.
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0: Give us 3 minutes and we'll give you everything you need to know for the day. It's time for Nina's What's Trending.
1: If you're one of those people that's really good at pointing out, ooh, you said a bad word, you may finally have a marketable skill because you could be paid cash money to call people out for swearing.
2: Oh, fun.
1: I will tell you how.
2: I love that job.
1: Coming up in just a second. You'd be really good at it. Victoria.
3: Glorified snitch?
2: Yeah. Hey, yeah. Man, if you were for all the rules, you wouldn't be snitched on. Just saying.
1: I'll tell you how you could be that snitch just in just a second. But first, there's an art collector at a contemporary art exhibition that is definitely trending this morning for what they decided to buy. They mistook a broken vacuum cleaner that was left behind in the venue for an experimental sculpture.
2: Ah, wow.
1: Dope. They thought it was a piece of modern art. This person bid $4,000 to purchase it.
2: A little far. Cool.
1: I mean, you know, there's just some people that are ready to be like, you know, like the super art snobs that walk in and they just look around the room. Everything's art.
4: The lonely vacuum.
0: Oh, these paintings are so pedestrian. I need some real art. Broken vacuum. It's amazing.
2: They're art snobs, but that guy obviously did not know art from a vacuum cleaner. So. No. I think you just ready to spend money.
0: I like that they charged him for it. That's weird.
3: I'm thinking you should take some of your pieces, Jubal, just start hanging them out. Yeah, places.
0: I got plenty of broken vacuum cleaners.
1: I mean, literally anything. You could call it art. And lastly, how would you like to count swear words and get some cash?
2: Heck yeah.
1: You can if you pay attention to NASCAR. They've got the best promotion. It's called the Swear Jar promotion. Every time somebody swears over the driver radio, they put $5 into a prize pool, which is the swear jar. So there's 10 final races in the Cup Series chase. So they just had one. I'm speaking language I don't know. But so they add $5. And then as of right now, over the last race, there were 223 swears. So the balance is currently at 1,115. So the grand prize is going to be somebody at the end who gets the closest to how many they think are going to be swearing this entire time. And then everybody gets entered into this cash pot if you won the week.
0: So you're betting on how many times they'll swear.
1: Yeah.
2: Oh, so cool. you're betting.
1: You're not betting. You're just guessing. So you don't have to pay money to guess.
3: It's like guessing how many jelly beans are in a jar or whatever.
1: Yeah, you enter. Essentially, you're just entering your thoughts.
2: Who's
1: you
2: putting the money in?
1: That.
2: Over swears?
1: NASCAR.
2: Okay.
1: NASCAR
2: okay.
1: is putting the money in for swears.
3: Victoria was only interested when she pictured herself with a notepad going, "Yep, that was a cuss word. You're in trouble. That was a cuss word.
2: Yeah, I don't know. She got a little notepad.
3: I'm just guessing a number. That's boring, right?
2: Well, yeah, I don't want to do that anymore.
1: You just have to sit there and listen. We could turn it into a drinking game every time they swear. Take a shot.
3: She's interested now.
2: As fun as that sounds. I'm like, that does sound fun. I'm like, then I got to watch NASCAR for multiple hours.
1: 223 swears in one race is going to kill you.
2: That's actually kind of crazy.
1: So that, though, is what's trending.
0: All right, brand new Call of Booty is coming up right after this.

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2: Hey, what's up?
3: Hello.
2: Hey, you have a dirty little secret?
3: Yeah, but I don't want to give anyone any ideas.
2: Okay. Okay. What is it?
3: So when I was living, you know, paycheck to almost paycheck for a while, I remembered something. So I would search on like local marketplaces, and my keyword would be Costco.
2: Mm-hmm.
3: And I would find things that people had bought at Costco, like couches, furniture, like a fireplace, that they were selling pretty cheap. And a couple times, like four or five, I would talk to them and be like, oh, you know, love buying stuff that people bought from Costco, would love to grab this from you. You have proof of purchase just because Costco holds their warranty. Mm-hmm. And every time they gave it to me. So I would, for example, the last time I did that, I bought like a fireplace entertainment center from someone on Facebook for $100. And they gave me the copy of the Costco receipt. So I walked into Costco, returned it, and got $780 in
2: Whoa.
3: Credit.
2: Whoa.
4: Dang.
3: Because I needed diapers and gas and not a fireplace.
2: Wow.
3: That's my option right then.
2: Dang. Well, thank you for your dirty little secret.
3: You're welcome.
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14: 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I repeat, that

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5: What, am I some sort of a mentally challenged airhead?
6: No, not even. I didn't say that. I was like, why am I even listening to you to begin with?
5: You're a virgin who can't drive.
7: It's almost time for America's favorite trivia game, You versus Victoria. 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
8: I think I finally realized that I am unfortunately an adult. Adult, when my first thought of, like, I don't know, my tummy feels weird. And the first thing I go to is, like, let me take a Tums. Like, why do I feel so old like that?
9: Girl, like, don't you know? I keep them in my purse.
8: But, like, that, I don't like that. And yeah, that shows me.
7: That's when it starts.
8: Yeah. When you start taking the Tums, yeah, that's when it starts.
10: My grandfather, yep. I remember, that was the thing that he took was Tums.
7: Yep. All right. What? We'll play you versus Victoria right after this.

0: I get a tall chai?
1: And a large black coffee.
0: A what?
1: Large black coffee.
0: Do you mean a venti?
1: No, I mean a large.
2: He means a venti. Yeah, the biggest one you got.
0: Venti is large.
1: No, venti is 20.
0: Danny.
1: Yeah, large is large. In fact, tall is large, and grande is Spanish for large. Mm-hmm. Venti's the only one that doesn't mean large. It's also the only one that's Italian. Congratulations, you're stupid in three languages.
3: It's time for America's favorite trivia game, You Versus Victoria. Your chance to take on Victoria Ramirez in a game of trivia for Nelly tickets today. And let's meet today's contestant for You Versus Victoria, Nicole. What's up, Nicole?
4: Hello.
3: How are you?
4: What's up?
5: What up?
6: Okay, energy.
4: Doing good.
6: Love it.
4: Woo-hoo.
6: Victoria's scared.
3: You sound wide awake and ready to go. Victoria's eyes are also wide open, like, uh-oh.
7: I'm just like thinking of everything I did not do.
4: Wide awake.
7: And what I maybe should have done in the last few hours.
6: Wake right. up?
7: But, yeah,
6: that's so, probably that's, one of them.
7: That's, yeah, it's one of them. That's, I'm not there yet, though, so.
3: Okay, we're going to send Victoria out of the studio. And while she's leaving, Nicole, the game is played like this. You have 30 seconds to answer as many questions as possible. If you don't know one, just say pass, and Victoria has to beat you outright to win, okay?
4: Okay, sounds good.
3: All right, here we go. Your time starts now.
6: What are the tiny air sacs inside the lungs called?
4: Oh my gosh, pass.
6: What Italian dessert consists of layers of coffee-soaked ladyfingers and mascarpone?
4: Oh my gosh, I know what it is. Pass.
6: How many notes are in a standard major scale?
4: 12? Wait.
3: All right, got that in.
5: Nina is not playing around today.
3: We'll bring Victoria back into the studio. And while she's getting settled and putting on her headphones, Nicole, what do you do for work?
6: Nicole's
4: I was a home nurse, and now I am a stay-at-home mom who has a side business, and I sell hats, shirts, cups, and everything.
3: Oh, cool. What do the hats and shirts and cups say on them? Is there a theme where people can just choose whatever they want?
4: It's kind of all different. I have like mom stuff, dad stuff, fishing, hunting, all that kind of fun things. And then if you want to customize, I can customize for you.
6: Oh, right. Cute.
5: Make get in the cold.
4: Yeah, I can make you guys merch.
3: There you go. Hey. All right, Victoria's back in studio with her headphones on. Here we go. 30 seconds to answer as many questions as possible. If you don't know one, just say pass. Oh. And you have to beat Nicole outright to win. And Nicole, you can tell Victoria when to go.
7: I don't think this is going to go well.
6: What are the tiny air sacs inside the lungs called?
7: I'm sorry.
6: I know what you heard.
7: No, it honestly brings me back to what I Googled the other day, and it was so stupid. why did I say that? I need to focus. I don't know, pass.
6: What Italian dessert consists of layers of coffee-soaked ladyfingers and mascarpone?
7: I'm sorry. What? Oh. All I can think of is dress sausages, but that's not it at all. Like, that's just what popped in my head. I don't know. Next.
6: How many notes are in a standard major scale?
7: Oh, we went over this.
0: Crap. Is it eight?
3: All right. Let's send it over to the scoreboard.
7: Watch it be seven.
3: How you guys did with our scoreboard. Producer
7: Watch it be
3: freeze.
7: Seven. Why? Nina's laughing
5: Victoria
7: at me.
5: Got none.
7: Dang it. Oh.
5: And Nicole got none.
7: Wait, is it because of seven?
3: 0-0. That means that you win, Nicole, because a tie goes to you. Congratulations.
6: Yeah, Nicole.
7: What are we talking about?
3: You got Nelly tickets just for playing, too.
4: Thank you so much. I'm so excited.
3: Yep, let's get the answers now with Nina.
6: The tiny air sacs inside of your lungs are called, I'm going to mispronounce this, alveoli.
7: How much you would bet you didn't even know that, Nina?
6: I didn't. That's besides the point. I don't have to know. I find things and then I throw them at you.
5: Just knows that needs to know how to copy and paste, okay?
6: Okay, but it's interesting. Alveoli, the Italian dessert that consists of layers of coffee-soaked ladyfingers and mascarpone is tiramisu.
7: Oh, I knew that. I was trying to think what the word was.
6: There are seven notes in a standard major scale.
7: I knew it.
6: And that question was inspired by Jubal and Victoria's conversation when Jubal was teaching Victoria that in studio.
7: I knew it was either seven or eight. And for some reason, I thought of eight, which I think is like the rainbow.
6: No, it's seven. It's
3: rainbow?
7: Wait, is that rainbow's also seven?
3: Why the rainbow?
6: Well, no, I don't know.
7: It was like eight colors in the rainbow. But apparently there's a seven in that too. So what's the eight thing?
6: I don't know if there's seven in a rainbow. I was just saying seven scales.
7: Oh.
6: Seven in a scale.
7: I'm pretty sure there's eight colors in the rainbow.
5: I'm pretty convinced that I have schizophrenia just from listening to this right now.
7: That's an 80 problem.
3: Yeah. Hey, Nicole, thank you for playing.
8: Thank you, guys.
3: Yep, we play you versus Victoria this same time every single weekday morning. 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
2: Okay, just put the bow down. I'm on the phone with your...
3: Hello?
2: I'm calling your mom right now. Just put the bow down. Okay? Just slowly put it down.
3: Hello?
2: And, oh, hello? Yes, hello. Hello, is this Laura...
3: Yeah, speaking.
2: Yeah. Hi, my name is Pete Eakins, and I'm calling from Camp where your daughter is a camper with us. I just put it. Okay, I'm getting it figured out. Just nobody needs to get hurt. Okay, nobody needs to get hurt. Just remain calm.
3: What's happening?
2: Hello. Yes. Hi. This is Pete Eakins.
3: Oh my God! What's happening?
2: Yeah. Not sure if you heard, but my name is Pete Eakins. I'm just nobody needs to get hurt.
3: What is happening right now?
2: Okay, sorry. Yes, I'm trying to stay focused, but we got a little bit of a situation here with your daughter Kylie, who's camping with us.
3: Wait, excuse me. What?
2: So, long story short, she sort of has us at arrow point right now, and is demanding that we feed her threatening to shoot us.
3: What do you mean? What? Oh my God. Wait, hold on. I'm confused. What is going on?
2: Well, we were doing our... I'm getting there. I'm going to ask her. Okay. We're doing archery, and your daughter got a hold of the bow and arrow, and she's apparently a little bit hungry, and you don't let her eat meat at the house, vegetarian household, correct? I'm about to ask, okay? Like I said, take a breath, calm down. Nobody needs to get hurt.
3: Wait, what are you even talking about? Let me talk to her.
2: Your mom wants to... Yeah, nope, she said no. She said no. She said, give me a hamburger right now or else Kevin gets it.
3: Let me please get this straight because I'm very confused right now. You're telling me that my daughter is threatening you with a bow and arrow unless you give her a hamburger?
2: We're going to get you a burger. We're going to get you.
3: Is that what you're saying?
2: Oh my God.
3: Is she okay?
2: Oh, boy. Got an arrow.
3: What's happening?
2: Got an arrow right. Woo.
3: Oh, my God.
2: That's going to leave a mark.
3: Please tell me what's happening. Somebody put somebody on.
2: Oh, boy.
3: Oh, my God. What is happening right now? Oh, my God. Okay. What is happening, you guys?
2: So, she's not bluffing. Oh, boy.
3: What just happened? Someone tell me what the just happened.
2: She fired away. And, got an arrow right now sticking out of my left butt cheek. And,
3: is my daughter okay?
2: I don't know.
3: Kylie, all right.
2: I don't know, because this is a prank phone call.
3: Wait, what?
2: This is actually Jubal from the Jubal Show doing a phone prank on you, and your husband set you up. It's a joke.
3: Oh my God!
2: He said that your kid was at a camp and wanted to mess with you.
3: Oh my God! I was like sitting here, picturing my sweet innocent daughter, like my little peaceful daughter, like holding you guys hostage and demanding a cheeseburger. What? I was like, what happened on this planet right now that we've like completely imploded? I am freaking out. Oh my God.
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1: Give us 3 minutes and we'll give you everything you need to know for the day. It's time for Nina's What's Trending.
2: You know, it seems like a quick Google search before a date just isn't enough anymore. People are getting scammed left and right, and there is a new way to make sure that your date is not scamming you. Other than the fact that they tell you that they're Brad Pitt, and they're obviously not. But when it's less obvious, I'll tell you how to keep yourself protected in these streets coming up in just a second. But first, the Girl Scouts are dropping 2 new cookies for the 2027 year. They've got a bark cookie that's just for your little puppies. They're called Patch Pals. And then there's also another one that is anti-allergen. So there's no nuts, there's no flour, there's none of that stuff to make sure that people are safe.
3: I think that's kind of cool. Like, pop off to all the kids who can now have a Girl Scout cookie who has it.
2: Yeah, they're called Sparkables.
4: I mean, I guess there's that way to look at
3: it,
4: too.
3: That's adorable, actually.
2: And lastly, there's a new dating safety site to keep you safe from all the scammers called Stud or Dud. It is offering free background checks to help singles spot the potential red flags before a first date if you didn't see all of them before you got there. It's called People Finders. So if you feel like you need somebody extra watching your back and the red color isn't clear to you, or you got those glasses where you're a little colorblind, it's cool. People Finders is here for you. So stay safe in the streets, and that is what's trending.
3: Look, guys, I'm sorry, real quick. I just think we need to go back to, like, having these red flags. Like, we need to experience these red flags a little bit more, I think, in my generation. We need to experience that, like, oh, no, that way we get a sense of, like, street smarts a little bit back into our lives.
2: I think there's a difference between experience a red flag and being dumb. Like, you know.
4: I think she just called you dumb.
2: I didn't call you dumb. I just think that there's a difference.
4: I think that's what just happened.
3: I need to experience a little bit more of it, just because obviously it hasn't been working for us yet.
5: All right, girl, you go out there.
3: If we just experience these, maybe we'll learn from our own experiences.
5: Go play that game and capture the red flag.
3: That's all I'm saying.
4: See how she's encouraging you and you're buying it? She thinks you're dumb.
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2: Christine is on the phone today for To Catch a Cheater. She's been with her boyfriend Jason for 4 years, and now she thinks something might be going on, so we'll see if we can help her out. Christine, I'm sorry you're in that situation, but tell us about it. Why do you think Jason's cheating?
3: Jason never seemed like the cheating type. You know, he's always been, like, super considerate and loving, and he's just, like, this sappy, big-hearted, puppy kind of guy. And I swear I'm, like, not being mean, but I'm just not sure how he'd even know how to cheat.
4: Those are the ones that cheat, though, because they hide behind their puppy dog. Sorry, not to, you know.
3: I mean, I don't think so, but the reason I emailed is that I do like the money, like the quote unquote bookkeeping in our relationship. And I was looking at his bank statements and I noticed these charges of like at least once a week, he charges a hotel room and it's usually the same hotel and it's like for one night. And, you know, the dates that he gets the room is like the same nights that he goes to play this like tabletop game with his friends. And like they, you know, play with like mini figurines and stuff like that, which is why I think he doesn't know how to cheat. But, and so he always says that he's going to his friends and he doesn't say, hey, I'm going to go to a hotel. And so I waited till the next time he was going to his friend's house. And then sure enough, there was a charge for a hotel that day. And like, you know, I don't want to think that that's what it is, because he could have like, I feel like I know him and I feel like he could have a perfectly good reason for this, but I'm just scared to ask and I'm honestly terrified to ask. And yeah, I'm just, you know, like there's never been a one time where I thought that he could cheat. So his hotel charges and him lying about going to his friends is just, it's like sketchy. It's like something that in my gut is just like, pay attention to this.
4: Yeah.
2: Okay. Well, you told us what grocery store you guys are rewards card members at, so we'll play a song, come back, and then call him and pretend to be from the grocery store and say that every single month we choose one rewards card member who is the lucky winner of free flowers delivered from our floral department, and we'll see if he believes that and who he sends them to, if he sends them to you or to somebody else, okay?
3: Sounds good.
2: All right. We'll play a song, come back, and get your To Catch a Cheater next. It's the Jubal Show.

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1: If you're just joining us for To Catch a Cheater, Christine is on the phone and she thinks that her boyfriend of 4 years, Jason, might be cheating. And so we're about to call him and pretend to be from the grocery store that he's a rewards card member at and say that every single month we choose one rewards card member who gets free flowers delivered from our floral department. And we'll see if he sends those to his girlfriend or to somebody else. But before we do that, Christine, why don't you catch us up on your situation?
2: Yeah, so Jason and I have been together for 4 years. He's a total dork who I'm madly in love with. And he has been putting charges for a hotel about once a week on our card. And I'm worried that he's using that hotel to see somebody else. But I hope not. I hope it's some weird reason that I can't even think of right now.
1: Okay. Well, are you ready for us to call him?
2: Ready as I'll ever be.
1: All right, here we go.
3: Hello?
1: Hi, this is Corbel calling from. I was looking for a rewards card member named Jason.
3: This is.
1: Jason, hi, how are you? Please don't hang up. This is not a marketing phone call. I'm actually calling to say congratulations. You're this month's big winner.
3: What did I win?
1: The flowers. I'm sure you've seen our signs.
3: Okay. I haven't seen the signs, but all right, cool.
1: Okay, well, every single month, we choose one rewards card member at random to say thank you very much for shopping with us and being such a loyal customer. You've just won 36 long stem red roses, a box of chocolate or candy, and a card to be delivered to anybody that you want absolutely free. It's a $316 value, actually.
3: Oh, my God, that's amazing. Okay, so what else do you need?
1: It's quite simple. All I need from you is the first and the last name of the person you would like to send the flowers to first.
3: Christine.
1: Okay. Would you like to put anything on a card?
3: Yeah. Okay. Can you write Yoda, Yoda, uh-huh. Yoda,
1: okay.
3: One that I want.
1: One that I want. Okay. I'm sure that's cute. I just don't understand it. What does that mean?
3: It's a Star Wars joke. Yoda,
1: when
3: I want.
1: Oh, Yoda, I get it.
3: That I want.
1: Oh, that's great. Is that your girlfriend or wife or?
3: Yeah.
1: Oh.
3: Wife of 4 years. Mm.
1: 4 years. Wow. That is a long time.
3: I know.
1: Then I'll just let you know that this is actually not the grocery store. This is Jubal from the radio show. It's called The Jubal Show.
4: Yeah, I'm Nina here too.
5: Hi, and I'm Victoria.
1: And we do a segment on our show where we try to see if people are cheating by seeing who they send flowers to. Christine is on the phone.
3: I'm totally confused. What is happening?
2: Babe, I've been seeing the credit card charges for hotel room every week. The credit card charges that you've been charging a hotel room every week, and you tell me that you're going to your friend's house to play with your figurines or whatever, but you're going to a hotel room for a night. So what am I supposed to think?
3: No, I get it. But listen, I promise you, I promise you I'm not cheating. I know how it looks, but I'm not cheating. And I absolutely love you. So you just have to trust me.
4: Well, what are you doing at the hotel?
3: Well, I don't know how to put this, but I know that you're not into a lot of the characters of cosplay. And, I mean, I feel bad for you, for watching all my TV shows and movies that, I'm obsessed with and you probably don't even want to watch. So pretty much I'm going to this hotel room just to, catch up on all my shows that I watch and movies that, I don't want to drive you nuts watching, an episode of X-Files for the 27th time. So I just kind of, have this thing that I just go and I watch all the stuff that I like that I know you don't like, and you're just a really good sport about watching the shows, but I know you have no interest in it, and I get it. So I'm just trying to give you a break from watching the same stuff I watch over and over again.
1: So you've been getting a hotel room without her knowing, so you can just watch your shows
4: by yourself?
3: Yeah. I mean, yeah, pretty much. I mean, I thought I'd give her a break from, the shows that I watch. I'm into all this dorky stuff.
2: Wait, so I have been sitting here thinking that you're cheating on me because you wanted to watch episodes of The X-Files for the 27th time?
3: I mean, you saw it so many times. I feel bad for having you watching it over and over again.
2: I mean, that is the saddest and cutest thing I've ever heard. Like, why didn't you just ask me to watch it?
4: And expensive.
2: It's your home, too.
3: I know, but I didn't want, you know, to be boring or something, you know? I didn't want you to lose, you know, interest in me thinking I'm like some dull, boring nerd.
2: I do not think you are dull and boring. I think you're wonderful. We've been together for 4 years, so you can just, you won, babe. I'm yours. You can just stop going out of your way every time you want to please me. I mean, you don't have to do this. I'll watch X-Files with you for 100th time.
4: Oh.
3: I know. I just feel bad.
2: Don't feel bad. You get to like things.
1: Maybe you guys could spice it up once in a while and watch them in the hotel room together.
4: Whoa.
3: Oh. Yeah, that's not bad. You could join me in the hotel room.
1: That's what I was saying.
2: I mean, I'm not offended to that. I can get one of those cosplay costumes out real quick, babe.
3: Yes, you look so sexy. Oh, my God.
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1: It's almost time for your dirty little secret. 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And one of our listeners is keeping a dirty little secret from her boyfriend that she definitely doesn't want him to know. You'll hear it in your dirty little secret next. 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
2: Hello?
3: Is this Jubal Fresh?
2: Yes, what's up? You have a dirty little secret?
3: Hey, dude. Are you guys disguising my voice?
2: We can. If you would like it disguised.
3: Yeah, do it.
2: All right, sweet. Yes, we'll disguise your voice. What's your dirty little secret?
3: It's more or less a dirty big secret, and y'all are probably going to get mad at me for this, but I'm a big-time cheater.
2: Okay.
4: Okay. You're very self-aware.
2: Yeah.
4: Like, do you feel remorse?
3: No.
5: Solid.
2: All right. Okay. Hey, at least you own it.
5: Guys, why?
3: Here's why I don't feel remorse is because my dude, he's a nice person, but he hasn't had sex with me in like 3 years. So I'm like, okay, dude, if you're not going to take care of this, then I'm going to go take care of myself.
6: At that point, are you even in a relationship?
2: Are you guys just like roommates?
5: Yeah, why are you still in it?
3: We're basically like roommates. Like, we don't sleep in the same bed, so I don't really feel guilty. We just kind of split house expenses.
2: Oh.
5: Okay. That's a roommate.
3: That's my dirty, big, little secret for you guys.
2: Well, thank you for telling us. Appreciate it. Have a great day.
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9: Driving I-70 looks better. That stall cleared out. Westbound 70 around Denver West. Crowded back to Wadsworth. Still about a 7-8 minute delay, but that's improving pretty quickly. The drive on 270, some stop and go traffic. I-25 downtown at the tech center. Slowdowns each direction at about 30 minutes. 225 runs slow from Parker Road on into the tech center at about 10 minutes. With traffic, I'm Susan Thielen.
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13: You know what they say, what happens in Vegas stays in Vegas.
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15: Oh.
13: 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And there's a story making headlines today about something that happened at a guy's bachelor party in Vegas that will prove to you that no matter how much they claim that things will stay in Vegas, there are some things that will just not stay there. And what happened to one guy in Vegas that's making national headlines today, we'll tell you right after this. It's the Jubal Show.

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1: Good morning.
2: Imagine this. You go to Vegas with your friends and you spend the weekend doing all sorts of Vegas-y things that you think will never come back to bite you. And then you get back from Vegas and you realize that your mistakes have followed you home.
3: Oh, no.
4: Dun, dun, dun.
2: Well, one story is going viral today that is proof that not everything you do in Vegas stays in Vegas. A Vegas story is going viral after a guy's bachelor party apparently ended up with him coming home to a completely different problem than a hangover. According to the story, the groom disappeared from his group late one night after meeting a woman at a casino bar, and his friends couldn't find him for hours and assumed that he'd gone back to the hotel with her. He eventually showed up the next morning and insisted that nothing happened with the woman, and he was just hanging out and got drunk. Fast forward to the wedding, though, and apparently this groom was standing at the altar when he noticed that sitting on the bride's side of the church was the woman from Vegas that he disappeared with.
3: Oh my gosh.
2: Not everything stays in Vegas. It turns out that the woman was the bride's cousin.
3: No!
2: Yeah, and she'd flown in for the wedding, having never met the groom before.
5: Had no idea either.
2: No idea that it was the dude from Vegas. And then when she got there, realized that's the guy I slept with at Vegas who was on a bachelor party.
3: No way.
2: And she immediately told her cousin, the bride, what happened in Vegas that did not stay in Vegas.
5: Wow.
2: And apparently the bridal march happened. No bride. They ran it back, tried it again. No bride.
5: Wow.
2: And then the third time they played the bridal march, the bride's brother walked down the aisle and immediately punched the dude in the face and started an all-out brawl. Needless to say, the wedding never happened, and now the story is going viral with people sharing their own examples of things that happened in Vegas that definitely did not stay in Vegas. Would you imagine that, though?
3: That's terrible.
5: Absolute nightmare.
6: But also, good that happened.
5: I mean, karma.
6: Yeah.
3: I just get so mad when I hear these stories because why can't I attend a wedding where the drama is this juicy?
2: I know. Weddings I go to are always normal weddings. I want to go to a wedding where cops are called.
3: Yeah.
5: Where the groom gets punched in the face.
3: By the brother because he's a cheater. Yeah. Oh, my God.
6: I get questioned by the cops later.
2: There's a story that's making headlines about how a guy hooked up with a girl on his bachelor party in Vegas, and then she ended up being the bride's cousin who had no idea that it was him until she showed up for the wedding.
5: So crazy.
2: And told the bride. And because of that, people online are also sharing the things that they thought were going to stay in Vegas that didn't stay in Vegas.
6: I mean, at least you know he has a type.
2: Text in 41061. Did something that you did in Vegas follow you home? But one person said that they knew a guy who got somebody pregnant on a Vegas trip.
5: Oh, wow.
2: He was in a serious relationship at the time, and ended up breaking up with his girlfriend and marrying the woman that he knocked up.
3: Oh, wow. So, like, actually, it was just meant to be?
5: Yeah, he made the right decision, right?
2: Because not only did she have the baby, but they have 4 kids, and now I guess everything worked out.
3: Oh.
2: But still, though.
3: Not for her, it didn't work out.
5: It didn't stay in Vegas.
2: It didn't stay in Vegas, no. No, it actually cost him way more than probably any of the gambling that he's done in Vegas.
6: Right. Yeah. That's nuts.
5: I'm trying to think of something that... I can't think of anything that has happened in Vegas that has followed me home.
6: I've had great times in Vegas.
3: Me too. I've been feeling like I need one right now.
5: But I think we've all been really good at keeping everything there, right?
3: Yeah.
6: Yeah.
5: Yeah? You said that like a question mark?
3: I mean, yeah.
6: I mean, I haven't brought anything back from Vegas. That's all I'm saying.
2: We're talking about one guy who ended up hooking up with somebody on his bachelor party in Vegas, went home to his wedding, and and noticed that the girl that he hooked up with was at his wedding. It was actually the bride's cousin.
5: So bad.
2: Had no idea who he was until she showed up for the wedding that she flew in for. And people online, because of that, are sharing the things that they did in Vegas that didn't stay in Vegas. Somebody said that the bride, her maid of honor, and 3 bridesmaids went on a 4-day girls trip to Vegas. One of the bridesmaids let it slip that the maid of honor and all of the bride maids hooked up with guys that they met there. The wedding was called off and the maid of honor's marriage ended because of that.
3: Oh my God.
6: I mean, like, why?
5: Kind of nuked the whole thing, you know what I mean?
6: But also, why in Vegas? Like, I don't know. Like, this could happen anywhere, but I think it's funny that it's always Vegas.
5: It's the alcohol.
3: It's Sin City. I don't think it's even just the alcohol. It's like something in the air. You walk in the casino and you just smell whatever it is that you smell in the air. You start hearing all the cha-ching and you're like, ooh, we're all lucky now. And then you're just like, okay.
5: I think it's also the fact that it's in the middle of the desert, and when you get out there, you kind of feel like you're away from everything else and you're detached from it, so you don't feel like like you're responsible for the things way back home.
3: It's not like more than that. It's just unspoken rule.
6: No rules.
3: Vegas, no rules. Do what you want. It's just too bad. I mean, just, you know, maybe just look at their hand. Like, if there's a ring.
6: No.
3: Like, you can take responsibility for yourself. If they didn't wear a ring, then that's on their fault. That's their fault.
6: I literally, one time, met these guys, and it was the craziest.
5: This is in Vegas?
6: This was... I don't know,
5: or just in general.
6: I don't know where I was. I wasn't here, but I don't know where I was. But I was somewhere else, and I met these guys, and we were talking, chit-chatting, everything. And then another one comes over, like a third guy. I was talking to two of them who were friends, and the third guy just kind of chuckles. And it's because all of them were hiding their rings in their pockets. They all had their rings.
2: All of them.
6: All of them. And they were all just hiding them in their pockets. And one of them finally pulls it out. And I'm like, excuse you. Were you not just going to like, were you hiding that? I'm like, where's your wife? And he goes, at home taking care of the kids.
5: Wow.
6: And I'm like, absolutely not. And
2: sweet talker.
5: Right.
3: For real.
5: Yeah.
6: It's just insane. So no, they might be hiding them in their pockets.
5: Yeah, it doesn't really mean anything. They have the ring. It's just in their pocket.
6: Yeah.
3: All right, nice to meet you. Excuse me real quick. Both hands go to the front pocket. Yeah.
5: Check your pockets.
3: Wiggle.
5: Pat everybody down before you start talking to them.
2: Somebody texted in at 41061 and said that she was really drunk in a bar in Vegas and walked up to a guy and asked if he wanted to get married. He replied with, sure. And when they sobered up the next morning and realized they were married, they just decided to make a go of it. And apparently they've been together for about a decade now.
3: Oh my gosh, Victoria, that's what we should do.
6: I'm sorry, girl, what?
5: You guys are getting married in Vegas?
2: Go to Vegas and get married?
6: Yeah. She wants to find a guy to get married with one night and then end up together for...
5: Oh, okay. I thought you were marrying each other the way she said that.
3: Oh, no.
5: She was proposing to you.
6: Freeze.
2: Your phone prank happens every single hour on the 20s. Your next one is coming up right after this and then right after that. Because Nina's what's trending.
3: What? Never.
5: Now you're offended.

It's time for your phone prank. It's the Jubal Show. And today I call a woman whose husband set her up, and I call as the assistant to the principal at her fifth grade son's school to tell her that he's been bringing snacks without enough for the other students. So I've been taking his snacks every day and eating them in front of everybody to show him how it feels. You'll hear it in the phone prank next. 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
2: Hello?
3: Hi, my name is Pete Eakins, and I'm the assistant to the principal here at Elementary, and I was looking for Timothy's mommy.
2: This is her.
3: Okay, hi, Kate. Again, my name is Pete Eakins, assistant to the principal here at Elementary, and I needed to call you and have a conversation about your son.
2: Okay, what's going on?
3: Well, we had a little bit of an issue that I need to make you aware of.
2: Okay.
3: So every once in a while, I'll fill in and I'll sit in classrooms and make sure that the teachers are doing a good job, and I noticed something quite alarming the other day.
2: From Timothy?
3: Yes.
2: Okay.
3: Well, the other day, Timothy was in class, and he pulled out some fruit snacks.
2: Okay. I don't see the issue.
3: Well, I was shocked that he only brought enough for himself. So, as you know, if you're going to bring snacks in, you need to bring enough for everybody.
2: I'm confused about what the problem is, because we pack him snacks for himself for snack time.
3: Right.
2: So I don't get what the problem is.
3: Yeah, no. This is elementary school.
2: And I know, he's in fifth grade.
3: Right, yes, he's in fifth grade.
2: He didn't tell me what grade he's in.
3: And one thing we are very clear about here is if you're going to bring snacks, you need to bring enough for the whole class.
2: I'm sorry, but he's been bringing snacks since the beginning of school, and this has never been an issue.
3: It's actually
2: been encouraged by his teacher to bring snacks. I don't want my kid to be hungry in the school day.
3: Well, I will have a conversation with his teacher then. Okay. And so what I did, just to let you know, this last week, what I've been doing is I've been going by the class and I've been confiscating his snacks and I've been eating them in front of everybody.
2: What?
3: Just to let him know how it feels for the other students when he eats his snacks in front of them and they didn't bring any.
2: Wait, they didn't bring enough for them. Okay, but I'm sorry, Pete. That's what you said your name was.
3: Mm-hmm.
2: So in the morning, instead of doing, I don't know, maybe your job, you just go into my son's classroom. And then take his snacks from him, sit in the front of the classroom and eat the snacks in front of him and everyone else.
3: I take his bag of fruit snacks.
2: Their education. Mm-hmm.
3: Yes. I take his fruit snacks. I hold it up in front of the classroom and I say, look, everybody, little Timothy didn't bring enough for all of us again. And this is how it feels when that happens. And I sit down in a desk in front of them and I slowly eat his fruit snacks. It takes me about 45 minutes, but I think it's a very good point I'm making.
2: Who do you think you are?
3: Like I said, I'm the assistant to the principal here at Elementary school.
2: You're not even the assistant principal. You are the assistant to the principal. You're good luck even getting a job. So bye bye to your title of assistant principal. You're not even going to be able to get a job as a custodian

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4: Yeah, we've had a stall I-25 southbound at Yale Right Lane. It is backed up. In fact, real heavy still coming from about, maybe Logan or so, coming down through that particular stretch where it is solid. You want to keep to the left. Now, it was affecting northbound also coming up out of the tech center. I-25 south coming into downtown, a little busy, as well as 270 both directions out of Commerce City. And Pena, actually, a little heavy if you're heading to the airport from I-70 heading up past 56th Avenue. With traffic, I'm Jonathan Steele.
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2: Ryan is on the phone today for a brand new call of booty, and he wants to call his wife to see if she'll leave work for a booty call. But remember, it's never dirty. He can't say anything blatant. We'll give him a theme to use in just a second and see what kind of ridiculous way he has to try to convince her to leave. But first, let's find out about her. Ryan, tell us about your wife, Natalie. Hey, where is she at right now?
3: My wife, Natalie, is a property manager at a pretty big apartment complex.
2: Okay.
3: And so that's where she is right now. Her days are totally unpredictable. Sometimes she's sitting in the office. Sometimes she's showing an apartment. Sometimes she's just out dealing with a tenant. So okay. I never have any idea who's going to be around her when I call.
2: So she could be with just standing in an empty apartment with like a couple people who are looking at an apartment, and you're calling her to see if she'll leave work to meet you. Okay.
3: Exactly. And she also has this like very professional work voice. I make fun of it all the time because it's not her, you know? Right. So I'll call her sometimes and she'll answer sounding like a totally different person. And then as soon as she kind of knows it's me, she's like, "What do you want?"
2: She knows. Okay.
3: I mean, that's why we usually just text. So I'm already looking forward to ruining the professional Natalie's day.
4: Thank you. All right. That's romance.
3: Yeah. I love doing it. Technically, she can leave during the day if nothing crazy is happening. That's kind of how her work is structured. So she's already driving around for work sometimes. And so me just asking her to come home isn't like out of the realm. It's totally possible for her to come home.
2: Okay.
3: But the problem is actually convincing her that coming home to see me is more important than whatever she's doing at that moment.
4: That's your job.
3: Yeah. But she's also going to probably assume I need something because, like I said, I just kind of text her and stuff. So when she sees me calling,
2: she's going to think it's an emergency or something.
3: Yeah, she's gonna think something happened.
2: Okay.
3: So,
2: have you ever tried
3: to somehow convince her?
2: You ever tried to get her to leave work for a booty call before?
3: Yeah, but I'm not very creative with it. So I kind of fall flat. So
4: got it.
2: Okay. So she said no to you in the past.
3: Come at it with a new angle.
2: Maybe all right. Work. Well, you know, you can't be dirty and you can't just be blatant about what you want to do. We got to give everybody a theme to use. And we've gotten a lot of emails from one of the themes that we've used before with people wanting to hear it again. So today you have to call your wife and see if she'll leave her job as an apartment complex manager for a booty call. But you have to sound like you're in a Shakespearean play.
4: Oh, no.
2: It's always a good one.
3: That's a bunch of thines and halves.
4: Something like that.
2: Yeah, pretty much.
3: Okay. Right. I guess I'll be good at this.
2: All right. We'll give you a second to pull up some stuff. You can Google it. We'll play a song, come back, and then you can call your wife and see if she'll meet you for a booty call sounding like you're in a Shakespearean play.
4: What would they call a booty call back then?
3: It's like a Buddhist. I'm already kind of, I'm already getting warmed up.
4: You're there.
2: All right, you should be good then. We'll get your call of booty right after this. It's the Jubal Show.

0: 7.
1: Right in the middle of a brand new Call of Booty, and if you're just joining us, Ryan is on the phone, and he's about to call his wife, Natalie, who works as an apartment complex manager, and he has to call her and convince her to leave work for a booty call, but he has to sound like he's in a Shakespearean play.
2: Let's go, Romeo.
1: Remember, he can't be dirty or say anything blatant, so he's got to first see if he can get her to figure out what he's even doing, and then see if she'll actually leave work to meet him in his castle. For a little bit of a booty call. Ryan, are you ready?
3: I'm ready. I'm ready to do this.
1: Okay, good luck. We'll jump in to save you if you need it. And here you go. I'm going to dial the phone number right now.
4: Park Apartments, this is Natalie. How can I help you?
3: Good morrow, fair Natalie. Tis I, thine husband, calling from our humble kingdom.
2: Wow.
4: Ryan?
3: Aye, tis Ryan, thy husband, thy lover under the sheet, thy handsome prince who sits alone, just abandoned in his castle, looking for thy maiden.
4: Oh my God, what are you doing?
3: Oh, mock me not, fair maiden, for I come to you bearing a proposition of great urgency.
4: Why are you talking like that?
3: Because mine heart aches for you. Mine soul, it yearns for this person of my love life. Something like that. And mine beloved wife hath abandoned me for the cruel kingdom of apartment management. How dare you?
4: Ryan, I didn't abandon you. I'm at work, as you know. Seriously, stop it. I'm at the office and there are people here.
3: Put it on speaker phone and let them hear my words. Let my words spread throughout the village. Ryan desires his bride.
4: Shut up. What do you want? What do you want, Ryan? Seriously.
3: I ask you only that thou mount. You mount this mighty steed before you. You come at home to the steed.
2: Wow.
3: Okay. Thy Toyota.
4: What?
3: And you ride. Oh, you ride Jesus. Swiftly home to thine husband.
4: Okay. Wow. Ryan, I'm not leaving work. I'm at work. You know that.
3: Perhaps this. Shall persuade thee in preparation for thy arrival. I hath already removed mine garments, my royal sweatpants. I'm ready for you.
4: Oh my gosh. Wow. Are you seriously naked on our couch right now? I can't.
3: Thy husband, it sits upon the royal sofa, wearing various stitch in my birthday outfit, doing my thing, pretending to be, I don't know, just naked. Yes.
4: Ryan, put some clothes on right now.
3: No, I will remain unclothed. As naked as the day my dear mother, she brought me forth into this world, and that's how I'm presenting myself to you. I'm all out here. I am ready, and the blood is moving. The blood is moving through my body. It's ready.
2: What?
4: Ryan, I'm dying. Please just put some clothes on.
3: I shall do no such thing. I will remain this way. I await my fair maiden. You should come to me now, for I await my fair maiden. So just come on. Come on. Can you come home, please? I'm totally nude. I did this great performance for you.
4: Yeah. I can't. I am at work. I told you that there are people in the office. I get, like, I hope, like, just put some clothes on. I can't believe that you're just, you'll be fine. Just
0: put on your pants and you'll recover. Just, you know, take care of yourself.
5: Hold on. Oh, God. Hold on. I'm sorry. Hold on. Sorry.
0: Ryan, what is going on? What is happening?
1: What is happening?
5: Your parents are here.
0: What about my parents? What?
5: They just walked in.
2: Oh, no.
5: I'm not. I'm in the living room right now. What are they doing here?
0: Oh my God. Oh, shit. Oh my God, Ryan. I'm so sorry.
5: They're
0: coming into town today.
5: Yeah, but you. You don't even know what I could have been doing. Your
0: Ryan,
5: mom's
0: I'm so sorry
5: called.
0: To tell you because I've been working. We're having dinner with them tonight, so they did say that they might come over early, but I didn't think it would be that early. So I just like forgot to tell you. I thought it'd be like at
5: your
0: 4 or something.
5: Mom and I made eye contact. She's tall.
0: Ryan,
5: she's tall.
0: Oh my god, I'm so sorry.
5: Your dad. I covered myself with a pillow and I ran away, but I know he saw. Your mom definitely saw. I'm not coming out of the room. I'm not going to dinner. I live. I'm going to live in this room from now on.
0: Are they in the living room? Well, you're going to have to get out of there eventually.
1: Hey, Natalie, how are you? This is a radio show. It's called The Jubal Show.
6: Hi, Natalie. I'm Nina.
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6: it
1: sounds like your parents walked in.
6: Oh.
1: How you doing, Ryan?
0: What is reality?
5: This is the worst idea ever.
6: Yeah.
5: Natalie, I am not coming out of this room.
0: We're not having dinner in the room, so you're going to have to come out of the room.
5: I just want to
0: put on your pants. You're going to put on your pants and you're going to go talk to my mom and dad.
5: No.
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3: Yeah, we had a stall southbound 25 at Yale right lane, now on the right shoulder, which is good, but it did tie up quite a bit, almost back to Broadway, and it's still running a little rough on that stretch. Should break down past Colorado Evans area and then into the tech center. Looks pretty good. Northbound's been a little slow up there, too. 225 in from Parker. Got some crowded conditions. 270 both directions. Kind of heavy out of Commerce City. And I-70 westbound approaching Colorado to Brighton is sluggish. With traffic, I'm Jonathan Steele.
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8: Finally, a seasonal day. Temperatures in the low 80s with lots of sunshine today. We'll see light wind, and then we're back up near 90 for Thursday and Friday. I'm Fox 31 Pinpoint Weather Team meteorologist Kylie Burst.
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11: 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We'll see light wind, and then we're back up near 90 for Thursday and Friday. I'm Fox 31 Pinpoint Weather Team meteorologist Kylie Burst.
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0: 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Luke, what's up, buddy? How's baseball going? 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Maybe you can pick up some pointers before we take on Kennedy next week. Ashley A, Ashley D, Ashley P, is this for a group project again? 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Hey, Kristen! You got the ring light and the tripod this time. Don't forget to tag the house with the fastest internet. Honey, it's going to be another late one. We're going to need more snacks.
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15: Finally, a seasonal day. Temperatures in the low 80s with lots of sunshine today. We'll see light wind, and then we're back up near 90 for Thursday and Friday. I'm Fox 31 Pinpoint Weather Team meteorologist Kylie Burse.
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13: Finally, a seasonal day. Temperatures in the low 80s with lots of sunshine today. We'll see light wind, and then we're back up near 90 for Thursday and Friday. I'm Fox 31 Pinpoint Weather Team meteorologist Kylie Burse.
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9: Finally, a seasonal day. Temperatures in the low 80s with lots of sunshine today. We'll see light wind, and then we're back up near 90 for Thursday and Friday. I'm Fox 31 Pinpoint Weather Team meteorologist Kylie Burst.
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Honestly, at this point, I don't even want to open up the weather app in the morning because I know it's just going to be hot again. And I'm looking forward to cool weather. 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
1: A little bit of both. I mean, I'm ready for the cooler weather and all that, but summer coming to an end just feels like sad. You know what I mean?
0: Yeah, very, very bittersweet. 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
22: 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We'll see light wind, and then we're back up near 90 for Thursday and Friday. I'm Fox 31 Pinpoint Weather Team meteorologist Kylie Burst.
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21: Finally, a seasonal day. Temperatures in the low 80s with lots of sunshine today. We'll see light wind, and then we're back up near 90 for Thursday and Friday. I'm Fox 31 Pinpoint Weather Team meteorologist Kylie Burst.
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Jack Harlow is going to be at the Fillmore Friday night. 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
1: Finally, a seasonal day. Temperatures in the low 80s with lots of sunshine today. We'll see light wind, and then we're back up near 90 for Thursday and Friday. I'm Fox 31 Pinpoint Weather Team meteorologist Kylie Burse.
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Football is back. Broncos are back. Monday Night Football kicking off this coming Monday. We're playing the Chiefs at 6:15. I cannot wait. Go Broncos. 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

Gen Z wants to cancel the thumbs up emoji. 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I don't disagree, but for me, what's 10 times worse is the K. When someone just texts back a K, I hate it so much. 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
16: Finally, a seasonal day. Temperatures in the low 80s with lots of sunshine today. We'll see light wind, and then we're back up near 90 for Thursday and Friday. I'm Fox 31 Pinpoint Weather Team meteorologist Kylie Burse.
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4: Finally, a seasonal day. Temperatures in the low 80s with lots of sunshine today. We'll see light wind, and then we're back up near 90 for Thursday and Friday. I'm Fox 31 Pinpoint Weather Team meteorologist Kylie Burse.
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9: Slowdowns across Aurora. Running heavy on 225. There's a crash on northbound 225 before Colfax. That's blocking the two right lanes. Northbound 225, just before Colfax, jammed to Mississippi. It's about a 10 to 15 minute delay there. Southbound 225, slow getting past Colfax. It's a crash in the tech center. It's northbound I-25 before Orchard, blocking the left lane. About a 5 minute delay. With traffic, I'm Susan Phelan.
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0: 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Luke, what's up, buddy? How's baseball going? I've got the game streaming in the den. Maybe you can pick up some pointers before we take on Kennedy next week. Ashley A, Ashley D, Ashley P, is this for a group project again? 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Hey, Kristen! You got the ring light and the tripod this time. 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Honey, it's going to be another late one. We're going to need more snacks.
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7: Look for clear skies tonight, a little breezy in spots and a very comfortable 56 degrees. Mostly sunny, breeze in the afternoon Thursday and a high of 90. I'm Dave Frazier, Fox 31 Pinpoint Weather.
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4: This report is sponsored by Aleve.
5: Heavy traffic trying to get through Aurora. 225 runs slow both directions. A crash northbound 225 before Colfax. Right lane block jammed to Iliff. It's about a 15-minute delay there getting up to Colfax. Southbound 225 heavy getting past Colfax. Crash on eastbound 70 approaching 225. And I-25, Tech Center, the wreck northbound I-25 before Orchard in the left lane. With traffic, I'm Susan Thielen.
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0: 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Hey, Jaden, Braden, Zayden, come on in, you guys. Luke, what's up, buddy? How's baseball going? I've got the game streaming in the den. Maybe you can pick up some pointers before we take on Kennedy next week. Ashley A, Ashley D, Ashley P, is this for a group project again? Because last time it looked a lot like high-speed reality TV research. Hey, Kristen! You got the ring light and the tripod this time. Don't forget to tag the house with the fastest internet. Honey, it's going to be another late one. We're going to need more snacks.
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4: Busy drive this afternoon. We have a bunch of problems up on the toll highway. Traffic barely moving. This is a grass fire. E-470 at 104th. Left lane blocked in both directions. North and I-25, slow leaving the tech center with crash approaching Orchard. Left lane. Big delays heading out to Aurora. The wreck is eastbound 70 before 225 in the left lane. That's nearly a 30-minute delay. With traffic, I'm Susan Thielen.
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9: Heavy traffic on the highways. We've got problems on I-25. Southbound I-25 between 6th Avenue and Alameda. A crash that is blocking up the right lane. Now, Tech Center, northbound I-25 near Orchard, wrecked, left lane blocked. It's about 40 minutes from C-470 into downtown. Trouble out in the Golden Area, earlier car fire, westbound 70 at 6th Avenue, tying up the two right lanes. With traffic, I'm Susan Thielen.
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6: Heavy traffic along I-25, southbound, very slow, trying to get through downtown. Problem is a crash, southbound I-25 between 6th Avenue and Alameda, that is in the right lane. Heavy back to 58th Avenue, it's a 20-25 minute delay. Tech Center, northbound I-25, approaching Orchard, crash, semi-involved, left lane blocked. And a problem out west, westbound 70, it's 6th Avenue, out in the Golden area. With traffic, I'm Susan Phelan.
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